0: I, Anton, take thee, Maria.
1: I, Maria, take thee, Anton.
0: For richer, for poorer.
1: In sickness and in health.
0: To love and to honor.
1: To hold and to keep.
0: From each sun to each moon.
1: From tomorrow to tomorrow.
0: From now to forever.
1: Till death do us part.
0: With this ring, I thee wed.

0: miniatuur-ouverturen van Tchaikovsky door Kalefax. Het zijn in-ears, hoor ik net. Een soort oortjes voor de elektronica. En Paolo heeft ze ook in. En Marco en Paolo, dat zijn de twee leden van Duo Ebano. En ze stellen zichzelf voor in 1 minuut.
1: Duo Ebano has existed for 10 years now. And we are celebrating this anniversary with our album Dear Franz.
2: We both deeply love Schubert. With just few notes, he's able to create so much emotion and character. His music is never overly complicated. Above all, it is incredibly direct and to the point. This is why we listen to his music so much.
1: However, he never wrote anything for clarinet and piano. With our album Dear Franz, we wanted to write a kind of letter to him, a tribute in which we translated his music into our own instrumentation and new sound world, also making use of keyboards and electronics.
2: It was a real search for a way to express our own vision without disturbing the essence of his music. But precisely such a trial and error process is both deeply educational and valuable. In the end, it only made us love Schubert's music even more.
0: En een van de stukken op die brief, op dat album Dear Franz, is de Erlkönig. Dat gaan ze nu spelen. Je kunt het ook zien via nploklassiek.nl/live. Zie je ook die in-ears.

0: Wel, goede nacht uit de winterreizen. Paolo, why did you choose this piece?
1: Well, this is the beginning of this incredible story of the winterreizen, and we also is the opening of our Dear France, which is our journey through Schubert's music, and we like this piece very much. It has a lot of story inside the music itself.
0: Yeah, it's quite a story. What is your story in this Vrijspel? What made you, what did you make of it?
1: Yeah, when I did the arrangement, I imagined a sort of different story from the original. So you will hear like a loud knocks. It's like this soon to be departed character knocks at their lover door, receiving no answer. So this is the starting point of this whole arrangement, and it's about ice and a bit of regret, melancholy, wind, this kind of stuff.
0: How was it to make this variation?
1: It was not easy because I wanted to give our imprint, our sound, but without touching the essence of Schubert, of course. So it was always a bit trial and error. Maybe I can do this, maybe this is a bit too much. So it's like this.
0: It's a slippery slope item, right?
1: It is.
0: I know. I'm very grateful that you did it. Prepare yourself, I'm going to announce you. Ja, een klop op de deur, daar begint het allemaal mee. 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

0: 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Patricia, welcome.
1: Thank
0: and
1: you.
0: Congratulations.
1: Thank you.
0: What a wild concerto it is.
1: Yes.
0: Incredible. Yeah. You just asked me, was it live? Would it make a difference?
1: Well, you know, I didn't want to know because the responsibility is so big that it's just over human. It was my first time playing this concerto, so I learned it in my age. And of course, I play lots of contemporary music and always knew I learned a lot. But this is kind of an icon, you know.
0: Yes.
1: And it really needs to be outspoken, and it needs to be understood, and of course it's never perfect. Also, it's not necessary to be perfect, but it needs to be I want to capture the attention of the audience, to break the heart, to break the ears.
0: I think you did, because I had never experienced actually that an audience was so responsive, especially in this hall, because you know, especially the humoristic part of what I conceived as humoristic part, they were like laughing, and sometimes I heard people saying
1: it's
0: like,
1: good.
0: "Wow,
1: it's
0: this."
1: Good.
0: So, is this also what you're looking for? This kind of
1: very much, very much. I consider a concert as a communication place, something. It's a territory where everything is possible. We need to be together. To get into an adventure which is risky, which we don't know whether we get somewhere, and we really take in consideration the danger of music. And it's not a CD, you know, you cannot glue it together afterwards. It is like life is.
0: It is in a way also a very strange concerto in a way, because for me it sounds almost improvised also in the form.
1: Yeah, yeah.
0: It's so loose so narrative in a way.
1: It is narrative. It is also very much recitativo. It's dark. It's incredibly between the lines, you know. It's not really words. It's a state of spirit in a way. And all these melodies are, I thought today while I played, actually it's not now. It's a memory. And you need to call all these ghosts and all this, because he was not a young man when he wrote it, right?
0: No,
1: 1967.
0: He was almost, well, at the end of his life, the heart attacks were coming.
1: Yeah, he was already sick, right?
0: Yeah.
1: It was his third marriage. He was in love, probably. He had a young wife, but I mean, he saw a lot in his life. And this is adult piece.
0: Do you connect this piece? Because that's always the thing with Dmitri Shostakovich, that we tend to connect these pieces, of course, with the composer itself, with Dmitri Shostakovich itself. Do you do this, or do you also recognize something of your own, or something of your own you want to tell?
1: It's all together. If I don't identify myself with a piece, then I'm not able to tell it. I cannot pretend to be someone who knows what this piece is, but I can tell you what I feel and what I see in this music, and that's the only important thing, and I would say it's the only honest thing.
0: If I hear you playing, it is really a kind of narrative situation, somebody who is speaking with the audience, really more than other concertos, even very much a kind of human being on stage. And could you define the soloist in this concerto? What kind of figure is this? What
1: interesting question, because I cannot answer it. You know, it's my first time I played it. It's my premiere. And I think the piece starts to live on stage, because you have another pulse, you have another time. You feel the music in a way that it's between life and death. When you practice it at home, or when you analyze it with a score, mute in your head, it's not the real piece. The piece is when it starts to sound and when it starts to touch the ears of people. You need people to listen, and you need the orchestra also to make all those colors and to speak with you. And then every time it becomes actually a new piece.
0: It does surprise you on stage. Are there moments where you think like, oh, now I go another direction.
1: Yeah. And it has so much humor, I find, and sarcastic and ironic and unexpected things. You have a kind of gypsy or klezmer alt cry.
0: Especially in this cadenza.
1: Yeah, and it's so unexpected. And it's really bold. And the cadenza is like to zerreißen, to break everything. It's like dadaistic thing, but a little too late.
0: Yeah, absolutely.
1: And you hear all the elements and they are flying away. It's like in the cosmos. Broken destiny and biography. And there are also some quotations. For example, there is a very banal street song from Odessa. Kupiti bubliki, ganiti rubliki. So it's kind of also a cheap
0: thing.
1: It has
0: to do with bread, right? Or bagels.
1: Yes, that's right. And I thought it's very funny because Oistrakh, who the piece was dedicated to Oistrakh, when he was 60.
0: Yeah.
1: But actually he was 1 year too early. So he gave him the gift for 61. And Oistrakh is from Odessa. He was born in Odessa. It's a kind of making jokes with an old friend.
0: Is Oistrakh somewhere in your mind? I mean, your first teacher was a student of Oistrakh, right?
1: Or was he is not really in my mind. I think every piece has to find its time in the moment you play it. And all these tragic, also dark parts, I think they are very much actual. Also, if you think about our time, you can really put it now and speak in speak to people.
0: True words. Thank you so much. Will leave you after your successful premiere and congratulations
1: again.
0: Thank
1: you very much.
0: Patricia Kopaczynskaya was dat. En wij luisteren nog een beetje naar Sergej Rachmaninov, die we na de pauze gaan horen. Een hele andere Sergej Rachmaninov dan het werk wat we gaan horen, de symfonische dansen. Zijn meer religieuze kant, de Vespers. En daaruit horen we Psalm 103, Prijs de Heer mijn ziel. En daarna Macarius Anir, uitgevoerd door La Tempête, onder leiding van Simon-Pierre Bestillon.